0: Syncopatia.
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You know, mama was sitting around a crowd like this, said, what is this coffee house mess all about? 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She began to drink coffee, said, I'm going back here again.

You know, Mama was mad, but how sweet it seemed. She drank black coffee and it was without a drop of cream. You know, she was crazy about that coffee house. That's the reason him and Mama, they begin to get along, 'cause she know what this coffee mess all about.

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1: Hello and welcome. I'm Sierra Krieger-Wolf and you're listening to Czechia in 30 Minutes, the show where we give you a rundown of what's recently been happening in the country in just half an hour. Coming up on today's show, the death of a Liberec Zoo sea lion after swallowing a child's toy raises safety concerns. Prague's former Rohan Island concrete plant could be transformed into an urban farm. We'll hear from a game historian about players' fascination with historical video games, and later, a look into the first global system monitoring drought and forecasting its impacts. All that and more, but first, Danielle Lazarova with the news.
0: News.
2: MPs are due to reconsider a controversial government amendment to budget laws. President Petr Pavel vetoed the bill, saying it threatens the long-term sustainability of public finances. Opposition MPs fear the legislation would allow the government to spend more and increase the state debt by loosening fiscal responsibility rules. The government is determined to override the president's veto with its majority in the lower house. US helicopter maker Sikorsky has selected Czech company Česká letecká servisní as its first authorized distribution center for Black Hawk helicopter parts in the European Union. The company, part of businessman Jaroslav Strnad's Helicopter Alliance Group, will provide parts to Black Hawk operators across the European Union. Sikorsky says the move will strengthen its service presence in Europe and help ensure faster deliveries. An autopsy has confirmed that the death of a valuable male South American sea lion at Liberec Zoo was most likely caused by a children's toy. Veterinarians found the head of a doll lodged between the animal's stomach and small intestine during the autopsy. They found no other possible cause of death. With the sea lion's death, Liberec Zoo has lost its last sea lion. The animals had been kept at the zoo since 1975. In response to the incident, the zoo plans to further expand its camera system and increase monitoring of the premises. Ostrava has opened what is presently the most modern shooting range in the Czech Republic. The city spent around 140 million crowns building the indoor complex, which will provide facilities for professional athletes, including Olympic disciplines, as well as for young people and the general public. The complex consists of three shooting ranges equipped with state-of-the-art technology. Most of the complex is underground. In the above-ground section, only gas-powered and air guns will be used, meaning that the range will not create a noise burden for the surrounding area. The facility is fully accessible to people with disabilities and has already attracted interest from the Czech national parachuting team. It is also expected to host international competitions. An Asian hornet was repeatedly spotted in Libiechov in the Mělník area in July and early August, according to the Czech Nature Conservation Agency. The agency says the invasive species poses a significant threat, particularly to honeybee colonies and wild insects. So far, efforts to find other specimens or a nest have been unsuccessful. The Czech Nature Conservation Agency is asking the public to help report sightings of this species. Its spokeswoman Karolina Šulová told the Czech news agency. The police is planning to install cameras at around 40 railway crossings across the Czech Republic, Novinky.cz reported. The footage will make it easier for police to penalise reckless and dangerous behaviour. Not all rail crossings have security barriers and drivers often ignore red lights. Around 200 people are killed in accidents at rail crossings in this country annually. Since the beginning of this year alone, police have issued more than 700 fines for offences at these spots. Turning now to sport, Czech tennis player Markéta Vondroušová has appealed against her four-year ban to the Court of Arbitration for Sport. The court confirmed the appeal on Monday. Vondroušová, the 2023 Wimbledon champion, was handed the ban in June after missing an out-of-competition doping test at her Prague home last December. She said the tester arrived outside her designated time slot and that she was experiencing an acute stress reaction action at the time. The hearing date has not yet been set. If Vondroušová loses her appeal, the ban would run until June 2030. And finally, a quick look at the weather forecast. Wednesday should be partly cloudy to overcast with scattered showers and daytime highs between 17 and 22 degrees Celsius. I'm Daniela Lazarová, and that's the end of the news.
1: A sea lion died at a zoo in the North Bohemian city of Liberec over the weekend after part of a child's toy evidently got stuck in its gullet. Two other sea lions have also died by choking at the institution in the past. Ian Willoughby has more.
3: A recording made of the large South American sea lion Hugo at Liberec Zoo last week. On Saturday morning, the animal was found dead in its pool by a member of staff. Luboš Melichar is chief zookeeper at Liberec Zoo.
4: There were no indications that he had any medical issues. He was behaving normally, eating during feeding time. There wasn't any problem with him prior to this.
3: However, 2 days before the sea lion was found dead, the body of a small child's plastic doll had been discovered in its water. And a post-mortem carried out on the body found that the head of the doll had been lodged between the animal's stomach and small intestine. Officials said no other potential cause of death had been found. The sea lion was relatively old at 17 years of age, but with the number of sea lions in captivity declining, was considered a valuable male within the European breeding programme. The fact the headless body of the doll was found in the animal's pool has led to questions as to whether enough action was taken, but officials say they didn't have many options. Head zookeeper Melichar told Novinky.cz that nobody had seen the sea lion swallow part of the doll. Furthermore, examining the animal internally would have required anaesthetising it, which is considered both difficult and risky. What's more, a piece of plastic wouldn't have shown up on X-ray or ultrasound. The zoo's director, David Niedlo, said it was not known where the body of the doll had gone, and it wouldn't have made sense to expose the animal to extreme stress, Novinky.cz reported. Hugo was the last sea lion at Liberec Zoo, which had kept the animal since the mid-1970s, and it wasn't the first to evidently meet its demise in this way. Two other sea lions died at the zoo because of foreign objects in their digestive tracts. Following the second death a decade ago, the zoo made changes to a barrier separating visitors from the sea lion's pool and installed cameras. There are now plans to reinforce the camera system. However, it's not clear whether Liberec Zoo will acquire more sea lions. Luboš Melichar again.
4: They don't do so great in zoos. It will only be possible to place sea lions in spaces made for larger groups, as that is natural for them. Also, there is a trend to keep them in salt water, which we don't possess.
3: Laboratory tests are still being carried out, meaning the choking explanation is still officially considered provisional.
1: Thank you, Ian Willoughby, for that report. A concrete plant on Prague's Rohan Island between Prague's Karlín and Líben districts could soon become an urban farm. Local councillors have put forward a new plan for the site, which includes growing areas, a greenhouse, and a new lookout point. Ruth Frankova has the details.
2: Rohan Island is one of those parts of Prague that many people pass without really noticing. Once a real island in the Vltava River, it was gradually connected to the mainland as the river channels around it were filled in. Today, the area is a mix of old industrial sites, open spaces and new development. One of those old industrial sites is the concrete plant, which has been operating here since the 1970s. It is due to close in 2028, and Prague 8 wants to transform it into an urban farm. Architect and project co-author Michal Fischer explains what that could look like.
5: Městská farma je složena z několika částí, jsou to nějaké.
2: The urban farm consists of several parts. There are growing areas and production areas. Then there are park areas running through the concrete plant, ideally as much as possible, so that the site stops being a barrier to access from the city to the river.
5: Překážkou vlastně v přístupu z města k řece.
4: Some of the existing structures could also take on a completely new role. The gravel conveyor, which runs about 15 meters above the ground, could become a 160 meter long greenhouse. The concrete silos could be turned into a lookout point with view towards Holešovice and Petřín. Fischer says the plan is to make use of what is already there, rather than simply demolishing the old industrial structures.
5: Ty základní industriální prvky bychom rádi zachovali a dali.
2: We would like to preserve the basic industrial elements and give them a new meaning. Why spend a lot of money removing these things and then create a new park when we already have a head start on what could eventually be here?
4: Prague 8 councillor Radomír Nepil says the new farm could be more than just a place to grow food. It could also bring people together and help the area cope with drought and rainwater.
6: Tady skutečně se najdou úplně všichni. Je to komunitní funkce.

0: district now plans to present the proposal to Prague City Hall. The proposed farm would be part of a much bigger transformation of Rohan Island. New housing and green spaces are being built in the former industrial area, including the planned Manjiny Park, while access to the river is also being improved.
1: Ruth Frankova with that report. Deliverance is drawing players to real Czech historical sites. But how much can a video game actually teach us about the past? Vít Pohanka talks to Jan Kremer, game historian at Charles University, about the fascination with historical video games.
2: Us game historians, we praise historical games for two main reasons. The first one is that they inspire us to study and learn more about history. So we, in our spare time, we have a hobby to play historical games, and then, for example, we can go and study history, and this happens very often with history students nowadays.
3: So do you think the immersive nature of a game can make history more tangible than, say, a book, a film, or a museum? Or does that very sense of kind of being there risk giving players a false confidence that they really know what the past was like, when we don't really know that, do we?
2: Yeah, I have to say that every generation or even every social group has its favorite media. And games nowadays are very good in, as you've mentioned, in their immersiveness, so in transporting meanings and skills, a quality which is called procedural rhetoric, a term coined by Jan Bogost, who is a also game researcher. But still, we already have studies that, for example, where when teachers introduced historical games in historical classes, some of the students were happy and they welcomed it, but some of them refused to play historical games. So it depends on every group, on every individual.
3: If you were to explain where this particular game, Kingdom Come, where does it get the history, in your view, particularly right? And where does it need to tell a compelling story, inevitably kind of lead it away from what historians actually know?
2: We as game historians really don't judge or fact-check history as in games or in movies or in literature, as some of the traditional historians do. We mostly analyze how the history in the game was constructed, why it was instructed in this way, and how it is perceived by the contemporary players. I think that this makes much more sense and it's much more fun for us. But to somehow at least answer your question, games, they have to be games. They have to work as games, function as games. So they have to be entertaining. They have to be successful economically. They have to be well reviewed, and if they inspire us to learn more about history, the better. But their purpose is not to teach us history, and this is the same with historical movies, historical books, historical comics. This is the same in all the popular history, including games.
1: That was Vít Pohanka. Czech and U.S. scientists launched TerraDrought, the first global system for monitoring drought and forecasting its impacts. To better understand how this tool works, what kind of data it provides, and who it can help, Ruth Frankova spoke with Miroslav Tunka, bioclimatologist and team leader at the Global Change Research Institute of the Czech Academy of Sciences.
4: So first of all, what exactly is TerraDrought? Where can people access it, and what kinds of information does it provide?
5: Well, TerraDrought is hosted both by the Global Change Research Institute and the National Drought Monitoring, which is based in the Czech Republic. So if you go terradrought.eu, that would be one way. The other one, it's National Drought Mitigation Center of the University of Nebraska-Lincoln in the U.S. So that's another way to get to it, with their website terradrought.unl.edu. And that's basically a joint product of these two centers. NDMC is working, at least in North America, drought since about 1995. Czech Globe has joined the club since 2012. We do Czech, and later on, from about 2018, we do a global drought monitoring in collaboration with the Windy.com company. But our main motivation was basically to

0: introduce a system that would combine the strength of Czech and US partners and their expertise and the knowledge, because we realized that while there are many national and even continental drought monitoring systems, very few of them have forecasts, and there is none true real-time drought monitoring, not even close regarding the monitoring of impacts in near real time. So we decided to change that because we think the capability and technical possibilities are in our hands, and in the changing environment and the changing climate, drought is becoming one of the key factor in terms of the climate extremity, and we wanted to sort of allow people to get better information but also even a warning or some sort of indication what's going to happen in the coming days.
1: So what specific things does the system monitor, and how can this information be used?
0: What you can currently see on the Terra drought, both the information about the actual soil moisture and how the soil moisture is deviating from what we would expect be in the given region. But we also monitor more standard and conventional drought indices that try to sort of monitor a water balance over a region over the longer period of time, from, let's say, single month to several years. And this allows basically to evaluate at which conditions my given region is at the moment in relation to the historical climate. That's one way. The user can also look into the forecast, so what is going to happen during next approximately 10 days, whether, for example, if I am now in drought, is there a chance that within next week the situation will improve significantly, or there is no chance of improving? That can be important for decision making, even if it's only a week. We plan to extend this forecast, but that's sort of work in progress. But there is a second part which is related to drought impacts, and that's something that has not been done and has not been available so far. We have drought that we can define by many different ways, but when drought truly matters, that's when it affects society or agriculture production, productivity of energy, but also transportation and etc. And what we try to do, we try to compile every week all the sources across the world from 14 languages that are covering drought in some respect. We catalog these impacts and we georeference them country by country. And what we try to do is to give reasonably robust assessment of how drought is impacting individual regions. That's important also as part of sort of assessment and early warning. So if I know, okay, there are in the given region major droughts in the past, and I already see that there has been sort of news in the local newspapers indicating that there are some worries about the local harvest, and it's happening, for example, in Australia. If I'm a trader with the grain, it might be important information. On the other hand, if I am sort of person responsible for shipping and I'm looking why I have a delay with shipping from South America, and I realize there is a low water level in Amazon River, that might be something that can explain the situation on the market. So there are multiple ways this information can be used, but primarily, and that's the scientific reason behind that, we so far lacked a system that it would in the same time monitor sort of a physical indicators like soil moisture or sort of deviation from the water balance and the real world impacts. We always had to do it ex post after the event was happening, and what we managed to achieve with this particular product is that we can do it in real time.
1: Who is Terra Drought intended to serve in practice? You have already mentioned farmers, traders, so I guess it might be useful to a very wide range of professions.
0: We hope it will be useful to a very large sort of portfolio of professions. In the US, drought information are used not only by farmers, but also, for example, stock exchange in trying to index the prices of key commodities. There are multiple uses also in terms of strategic decision-making, sort of to realize and understand the trade. It has consequences, for example, in the grain markets, buying their right to, for example, purchase wheat or maize production would be affected if I would know that, okay, my typical producer or the supplier is facing drought, so I may check with him whether he would be able to deliver what he promised to avoid unwanted surprises. But what we also try to do is try to basically raise awareness that Okay, there are situations that many droughts go unnoticed. They are not given attention in the media, and we only report and start to act on drought when it's usually too late to do any meaningful difference.
1: How many people are actually involved in collecting the data and running the whole system?
0: It is a surprisingly small group. Of course, behind the forecasting and monitoring of the physical parts, sort of soil moisture, there is a major modeling effort in the European Centre for Medium Range Forecast in Reading, from which we get data that are provided by our colleagues from Windy, and then we visualize it on their app. But for this particular sort of website, we provide not only this information, but the drought impacts as well. And this is a combination of AI methods, but especially dedicated team of our undergraduate and graduated students that have been collecting the data for past 4 years. Launching the website was possible only after we collected data for several years. Basically, more than 15,000 records has been collected, and dozens of thousands had to be sort of reviewed. So it's been monumental effort. The number of students has always been below 10, so currently I think we have 8 colleagues, but it's the similar team that is behind InterDrought or InterSucho website that is known in Central Europe as more detailed system. And, of course, there are colleagues from UNL, from Nebraska, that are currently working on the global sort of integrated indicator of drought that would try to make a nice, meaningful map that would, at the end, provide sort of one compiled information for a quick overview, to just to see whether situation is getting better or worse, to have in this fast-paced world sort of quick reference.
1: And finally, what does the latest data say about the current drought situation in Czechia?
0: Currently, and we launched the system on purpose in winter months, so when we have time to tune it, so situation is relatively good. We have to say that in the European Union, we have very little drought, including Czech Republic at the moment, in terms of the soil moisture deficits, and we see very little of impacts. So, frankly saying, we are in the bad season, and currently no drought, fortunately, at least for a couple of weeks, is on the horizon.
2: That was Miroslav Tenka speaking there to Ruth Frankova. And we've reached the end of today's program here on Radio Prague International. For more news, features, interviews, photos, and videos from Czechia, visit our website at www.radio.cz. 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From me, Sierra Krieger-Wolf, thank you for listening and have a beautiful rest of your day.

boy. And I know it's stupid to be mad about a boy. I'm so ashamed of it, but must admit the sl-